0: be taken down. I've seen fires that, while they didn't burn the homes to the ground, certainly made them uninhabitable. Sometimes the homes could be repaired, but often the damage was too severe. The young couple that we were called to serve at the truck stop had needs that, even with my experience, stunned me. They were living in an RV at a local campground when this vehicle caught fire. The young man had twice went back into the back of the RV in an attempt to save the two dogs there, of which one survived. Their resources were about as close to zero as any family I had experienced, and when I asked if their family could help, I got a negative response. When people make contributions to the Red Cross, it helps in situations like this, because we were able to give the family several hundred dollars to help tide them over to find an immediate place to stay and purchase food to eat. Sherry had to call and get special approval for this because the family had no permanent residence. I'd brought along some Red Cross blankets and some t-shirts and sweatpants, and Sherry gave them a quilt that the ladies in her church had made for situations like this. Still, it was obvious that this family was in pretty desperate need. "I'm a Red Cross chaplain," I said to the couple. "Would you like a prayer?" Well, the answer was clearly affirmative. And there, outside McDonald's, with a couple on a bench and Sherry and I standing beside them, we clasped our hands and I began to pray. I thank God that the man wasn't hurt when he went back into the RV during the fire, and that Sherry and I, through the auspices of the Red Cross, were able to provide help. It's hard to describe what happened next. As I was praying aloud to the family, I felt two strong hands on my shoulders. I didn't react negatively because it's the kind of reassuring grip that we often give to those we love. I finished my prayer and turned to see a man about my age who had walked by, saw us praying, and was drawn to join us. It turns out that this man knew all the local resources needed in reference to food banks, Salvation Army, and most important, an overnight shelter that he helped take care of. He was wonderful with these folks, and phone numbers were quickly taken. You know, I've had too many of these wonderful coincidences happen not to realize why. As I purchased some sandwiches for the couple, I was still stunned by the events of the evening, and I said to them, "You realize we just saw God at work," and they both nodded affirmatively. God's timing and the power of prayer are things we can't control, but certainly can appreciate. God's timing put me in that situation, and God's timing had the right person walk by at exactly the right time. Now, while I've had many prayers answered in my life, the man being drawn to us by prayer and then reassuringly placing his hands on my shoulders was an experience I won't forget. For many people, this was just an interesting set of coincidences. To the man who felt the hands on his shoulder, it was God at work. Adventures in Faith, Faith in Adventures, is a local program of WRWO Community Radio, a portion of Here and Again Incorporated, a 501c3. Terry's book of religious adventure stories entitled Adventures in Faith, Faith in Adventures is available in bookstores and through Amazon, with all proceeds going to the ELCA World Hunger Program.
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Something from the early show, September 25th, 1971 at the Lion's Share in San Anselmo, California. That is Jerry Garcia and Merle Saunders, a club that was like a Kwanzaa hut on the edge of town that held as many as 150 people. So it made sense to have an early show and a late show. The month before, September of 71, Van Morrison had introduced songs from his album Tupelo Honey. And we are going to hear the Jerry Garcia Band do a cover of Van Morrison a little bit later here on the official tapes. This is where we get into Grateful Dead recordings, and sometimes we break the rules a little bit and feature some of the side trips from Jerry Garcia. That was Jerry Garcia and Merle Saunders with a Stevie Wonder song, I Was Made to Love Her. And also another nice little note about that song. Not only did Stevie Wonder perform the song, but it was also written by Stevie Wonder's mother. Some of that Motown thunder of Stevie Wonder. Jerry Garcia, electric guitar and vocals. John Conn on electric bass. Merle Saunders on keyboards. And then another guy that was on there is Tom Fogerty. Now, Tom Fogerty teamed up with his brother John with Creedence Clearwater Revival. And Tom had left the band because John had creative control over the band with a strict, disciplined, and close-knit musical environment, almost polar opposite of what Tom Fogerty was looking for. So he teamed up with the freewheeling Garcia Saunders outfit. And also on drums there was the Grateful Dead's Billy Kreutzmann. So a little bit more of a Grateful Dead reference from something from Garcia Live Volume 22. And this is where we get into the official releases from not only the Grateful Dead, but also Jerry Garcia. And we are looking forward to Garcia Live Volume 23. And this is going to be a show from August 14th, 1993 at Shoreline Amphitheater, Jerry Garcia Band's final performance at the venue. The Jerry Garcia Band was conceived as sort of a low-key chance for Jerry Garcia to relax, cut loose in small clubs like the Lion's Share, which you heard earlier in the official tapes. It was kind of a way to cut away from the stadium circus with his main gig, which was the Grateful Dead. But eventually, the hype caught up with him, which no problem at all. And the summer night of August of 93, 20,000 plus capacity at the Shoreline Amphitheater show. And it was an opportunity for the band to spontaneously craft a show with that freewheeling flow that carries the energy from start to finish. And we'll get you a little bit more details on Garcia Live Volume 23. It's going to be released October 30th. But let's get into some more of the Jerry Garcia Band. This is from the Shoreline in September of 1990. And this is that Van Morrison cover here on the official tapes.

This is the official tapes with Corey as your radio presenter. He doesn't only listen to the Grateful Dead. Sometimes he plays the Jerry Garcia band.

0: That's Jerry Garcia on banjo and vocals, David Grisman on mandolin vocals, John Kahn acoustic bass, Peter Rowan on acoustic guitar vocals, and Vassar Clements on fiddle. Landmark recording from the early 70s West Coast bluegrass supergroup Old and In the Way. That is the Hobo Song, recorded November 4th, 1973 at the California State College Sonoma Gymnasium. You can find that on an official release titled Old and In the Way, live at Sonoma State. It was originally released in 2023 as a 50th anniversary of the performance. It was released on David Grisman's acoustic disc label, and it was download only. Record Store Day, Black Friday 2025 rolled around. They released the show on a 2LP set limited to 5,500 copies. And it was also the 14th best-selling release on Record Store Day, Black Friday 2025. And now, live at Sonoma State, 11473 will be released on a 2LP set. And it's also going to be available on CD. So looking forward to that. That releases are out now. And Old and the Way was formed in 1973. It managed to pull down just about 50 shows before breaking up in the spring of 74. So that 11473 show was one of the last gigs from Old and the Way. And there's a lot of stories and rumors about the reason why Old and the Way broke up. Some say it was Garcia was unhappy with the level of his banjo playing. Some say it was his inability to spend much time on the instrument with the Grateful Dead's schedule, keeping him on guitar. Some say it was Grateful Dead was kind of pulling him away from Old and the Way. Other rumors suggest that Peter Rowan and David Grisman just couldn't get along. But whatever the truth may be, the band shone brightly for a short time and was gone, leaving a number of now newgrass standards in their wake. Before the Hobo Song, we heard Van Morrison's song, And It Stoned Me. That is from the Jerry Garcia Band, a release that's really out only on DVD. The show took place September 1st, 1990 at Shoreline Amphitheater. That featured Jerry Garcia, David Kemper, Gloria Jones, Jacqueline LaBranche, John Kahn, and Melvin Seals. Originally, the Grateful Dead was scheduled to perform those shows. They were going to play a run of shows at the end of August, first part of September. But those Shoreline shows got canceled when Brett Midland of the Grateful Dead joined the Great Jam in the Sky. Had to break into something from the Shoreline shows because the Jerry Garcia Band is going to be releasing Garcia Live Volume 23. And that is from a show from August 14th, 1993. That release is going to be set for October 30th. Before that, we cracked into the previous release from the Garcia Live series, Garcia Live Volume 22. We heard I Was Made to Love Her from The Lion's Share in San Anselmo, California, September 25th, 1971. Hey, I'm Corey. This is The Official Tapes. This is a Grateful Dead radio program, even though that last part you wouldn't quite tell. It was mainly focused on Jerry Garcia and some of his side trips. But this is a radio program where we get into the official releases from the Grateful Dead's vault. And why not get into something from the Grateful Dead at Shoreline Amphitheater? And this is something from the box set they released in 2025 titled Enjoying the Ride, where they highlighted special venues that had some of that Grateful Dead magic, or a whole lot of that Grateful Dead magic. And we're going to tap into some of that magic next here on The Official Tapes.
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0: That's the Grateful Dead at the Henry J. Kaiser Convention Center, November 21st, 1985. Shakedown Street going into Crazy Fingers with a fade out there. And that is how disc number 40 comes to an end on a 60-CD box set, Enjoying the Ride. Disc number 41 picks up right after what disc 40 puts down. You hear the segue on Playing in the Band, She Belongs to Me, Drum Space, the other one, Wharf Rat, Playing in the Band, Reprise, Give Me Some Lovin', and then the closing of the second set jam sequence of Midnight Hour. We are going to get more 1985 shows with a 20-CD box set celebrating the band's 20th anniversary tour with seven previously unreleased 1985 shows titled Summer Magic 1985. That's going to have some shows from June and a show from July. We also dug deeper into the Enjoying the Ride box set with disc number 52. We heard Picasso Moon, recorded May 12th, 1991 at Shoreline Amphitheater. When Shoreline was built in 85-86, Bill Graham designed the venue with Deadhead's comfort in mind. Although the Dead were supposed to be the first concert act at Shoreline in summer of 86, Jerry's diabetic coma canceled those plans. Which earlier in the program, we heard the Jerry Garcia Band at Shoreline Amphitheater March 1st, 1990. Those shows were originally supposed to be Grateful Dead shows the end of August, first part of September, but those shows were canceled when Brent Midland of the Grateful Dead joined the Great Jam in the Sky. We are going to get more Jerry Garcia at Shoreline Amphitheater with Garcia Live Volume 23. That's going to be a show from August 14th, 1993, and that is set to release October 30th. And once these shows get released, you'll hear them here on the official tapes.
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Detroit City, pulled in this country kitchen. 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

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And y'all handle one more song.

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0: madness that we better accentuate the positive, eliminate the negative, latch on to the affirmative. Don't mess with Mr. In-Between. No, do not mess with Mr. In-Between. Do you hear me?
1: Listen to me, chillin' Anna. You will hear about the eliminating of the negative and an accent on a

I woke last night to the sound of thunder. How far off, I sat and wondered. Started humming a song from 1962. Ain't it funny how the night moves? When you just don't seem to have as much to lose. Strange how the night moves.

We got a couple of we got Ringo and Ronnie Wood are going to help us out on this one too.

this, if you like rock and roll, you'll love our new single, and you'll want to run right out and buy it next week. And it goes something like this.

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He was looking for a soul to steal. He was in a bind because he was way behind and he was willing to make a deal. When he came across this young man sawing on a fiddle and playing it hot, and the devil jumped up on a hickory stump and said, "Boy, let me tell you what. I guess you didn't know it, but I'm a fiddle player too. And if you'd care to take a dare, I'll make a bet with you. Now you play pretty good fiddle, boy, but give the devil his due. I bet a fiddle of gold against your soul, because I think I'm better than you." The boy said, "My name's Johnny, and it might be a sin, but I'll take your bet, and you're going to regret, because I'm the best as ever been."

opened up his case and he said, "I'll start this show." And fire flew from his fingertips as he rosined up his bow. And he pulled the bow across the strings and it made an evil hiss. And then a band of demons joined in and it sounded

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And he laid that golden fiddle on the ground at Johnny's feet. Johnny said, "Devil, just come on back if you ever want to try again. 'Cause I told you once, you son of a gun, I'm..."

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4: Tuning into Miss Megan's Spirit. Welcome, Megan.
5: Hello.
4: Hey, Megan, where are you calling from?
5: I'm calling from Canada.
4: Oh, Canada. Okay. Miss Megan, I'm getting an initial. It's very strong. I want to say a Z, unless it sounds like a B. Does this make sense?
5: Yes, it does. A Z does.
4: All right. I feel like this is connected to a female who's standing at a peak of a mountain. I mean, she's looking down and I feel like she's in heaven.
5: That's good. Yep, that would be Zion, probably.
4: Is that why I see the peak of the mountain?
5: I think so. She was top of her up.
4: Yes, and this is your little girl.
5: Yes,
4: ma'am.
5: Sure is.
4: She tells me so.
5: Oh, that's crazy.
4: Yeah, your best friend. I feel like you are in each other's lives every day.
5: For 13 years, yep.
4: 13 years. And she says she is still with you. I feel like she's still with you. If you have ashes of her or something of that sort, is that what I'm seeing?
5: Yeah, I have her ashes. They come with me everywhere.
4: Yes. She hasn't left you, darling.
5: Crazy.
4: Yeah.
5: Thank you.
4: Yeah, you're going to make me cry.
5: I miss her. It's crazy.
4: I know. You dream about her all the time. You talk to her every time, right?
5: Yep. Yeah, that's true.
4: Yes, and you weren't the only one. I know there's others as well.
5: Yeah, there are. Yeah.
4: And she wants to tell you she is so sorry for putting you through this.
5: Why is she sorry? That's not her fault. You know, I feel like it's my fault.
4: No. She says everybody, and you're going through such hell right now, and you're putting yourself through that hell.
5: Yeah. Yipper.
4: She says she wants you to take better care of yourself, Miss Megan.
5: I'll try. I can't sleep. We can't anything, maybe.
4: I know. You have so much more to live for. Were there something to do with donations and support for her or her burial? Do you understand?
5: Yes, I do. Yeah. That makes sense.
4: She's sharing this with me so you know it's a confirmation to the message. How important it is you take care of yourself, okay? And you've got a lot more to live for. And she says, do not get discouraged. She's always there with you. She will never leave your side.
5: Okay. I was thinking about opening a business having to do with like my connection with her, and like does she see that being like successful there? Like, should I go upon that? I don't know.
4: Absolutely. And there's something to do with her name or something tied to it. Is that correct?
5: Yeah. That is correct, yes.
4: Okay, again, just another confirmation how much you've got to give back to the world yet, Miss Megan. And I know this is the hardest thing a mother could ever go through.
5: Yeah.
4: Just be gentle with yourself, darling. It's okay.
5: Thank you.
4: She loves you guys very much. Will you share that?
5: Yeah.
4: Thank you for sharing your time with me, Miss Megan.
5: Thank you very much.
4: No, it's a pleasure. And if you'd like to call into the show like Megan, sign up at radiomediumlorelee.com. We're going to find some other services. You know, I can visit with you privately. You don't have to come on air. And tune into your spirit each and every day by subscribing to the podcast. Please share it with a family friend that this might resonate with. And please rate it. We'd appreciate that. And be social with me. I'd love to hear your thoughts on Facebook, Radio Medium Laura Lee Group, Instagram, YouTube too.

0: tuning in to Miss Shannon Spirit. Welcome, Miss Shannon.
1: Thank you.
0: Shannon, where are you calling from?
1: I'm calling from Illinois.
0: Wonderful. Shannon, a couple things that come to me. First vision is I see somebody who had a flag that was folded. So I feel like a veteran of the services that might be connected to the family, if that makes sense.
1: Yes, it does.
0: And that flag is in someone's care still. Is that you or?
1: It is not me, but yes, somebody does have that.
0: So this father figure is here for you. And I get another female as well. And I'm seeing like a female who had to use a cane at one point in time. Does this make sense?
1: Yes, absolutely.
0: Are you having some of those similar issues?
1: Yes. I don't use a cane, but I have a lot of issues with my hips.
0: All right. So as a spiritual healer, let me just share that first chakra. It means about moving forward. So I feel like a lot of this has to do with being stuck in grief.
1: Makes sense.
0: And not knowing what to do next. I'm feeling a little stuck. Does that make sense?
1: Yeah, absolutely.
0: So Shannon, your family here, your spirits want to say that as a result of this, that you're isolating yourself a lot more lately. And there might be some depression, lack of sleep or trouble sleeping, if that makes sense.
1: 100%.
0: Right. And so they say that depression, anxiety about the future, and a lot of that also includes financially.
1: Yes.
0: And there's a couple things that they point out. First of all, you know, I mentioned grief, and this happens a lot. You know, everybody reacts and responds a little differently to grief, but you're still grieving the loss of loved ones.
1: Yes.
0: I'm not a doctor, but I understand there's a hormonal imbalance that's happening. And if you haven't already been checked, I would highly recommend it.
1: Okay.
0: But I also feel like because of the loss of a loved one, that you have lost your purpose or feeling a loss of purpose. And it feels like you might have to change your path or you're being forced to change your path.
1: Yeah, I think it's being forced to change my path. That makes a lot of sense.
0: They want you to know to have peace because this transition is really necessary.
1: Okay.
0: And to go with the flow. And I feel like this might be even including like losing your home or having to leave your home.
1: Yes. I'm in the middle of packing the move to go from a house into an apartment. I also, I'm up on whether or not my job is going to continue. So the whole finance thing is right there. I say I'm not going to stress about it. I'm just going to give it to God. It's all in God's hands.
0: It is.
1: So I think that's something that my grandma would tell me.
0: I want you to trust it because there can be some miraculous blessings out of this, okay? And you don't like that job anyway. That's what they tell me.
1: Yeah, there's some things that could be better.
0: But the move is also going to get you out and meeting some different people that you wouldn't have had the connection to if you stayed where you were.
1: Okay.
0: I want you to be open to that as well, because you need to get out, all right?
1: Yes.
0: Out of your head and out of the house a little bit.
1: I agree.
0: All this will transcend and hopefully you'll find some, but go get checked out at the doctor too, because that might be part of it. It's so much more complex and can happen in just one single reading. But thank you for sharing your time with me, Miss Shannon.
1: Thank you very much.
0: You've been hearing spirit, by the way, and I'm just confirming it for you. So trust.
1: Okay.
0: All right. Thank you for sharing your time with me. And if you'd like to sign up and be my next caller, go to radiomediumlorelee.com, where you're going to find some services and upcoming events to support our show. 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And be social with me over at Facebook, Radio Medium Laura Lee Group, Instagram, YouTube, too. I love to hear your thoughts.

0: semi was in the center lane and just turned right in front of us. 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

0: into Miss Tanya's spirit. Welcome, Tanya.
1: Hi, Laura. How are you?
0: I'm doing good, Miss Tanya. Where are you calling from?
1: I'm calling from Florida.
0: Wonderful. First of all, I'm getting somebody here who is a father figure.
1: He was my mother's boyfriend.
0: He was a father figure to you?
1: Yes.
0: So he was like a stepdad?
1: Yes.
0: And I guess he raised you because he's here for you. And he shows me another image, Tanya, and this is you talking to so many people. Like, you're constantly on the phone or you're in person with people and you're trying to solve people's problems. Is that true? Because I feel like this is what you do all day long.
1: I'm a counselor.
0: Well, that says it. And he tells me you're just so stressed out in the job. Like, you want to get out.
1: Oh, that's true.
0: But you're taking it on, Tanya, as a healer.
1: Mm-hmm.
0: And some of the advice that you're giving people, you need to take.
1: Yes, I know.
0: And he says you're putting feelers out there, but it's like nothing's coming to surface for you as far as getting out and finding another job. Is that correct?
1: Yes.
0: And he says there's something to do. I don't know if you're already in it, but like education. Are you part of a group that's counseling in education or school age kids or young adults?
1: So that makes so much sense because I had plans because I just want to get out where I'm at.
0: Yeah.
1: And I had plans to apply for two positions that was in the school system doing counselings with kids in the school. And I let the due date pass because I stated to myself, I just want to get out of counseling.
0: Oh.
1: But it was other positions that I did apply for that I thought would be better for me. It would be more money for me, but I didn't hear anything back from those positions.
0: You keep in that direction because I think there's new life for you because it'll give you a different perspective and it'll bring more life to you because it'll be a totally different challenge. And he says, not only are you going to be given that opportunity, but he says there's going to be an opportunity for more formal education, like graduate. I don't know if at one time you thought maybe I might go on to graduate school so you can be further educated and even move up. Does that make sense?
1: Mm-hmm. So much sense. I was trying to decide amongst two programs because the program that's near my house that's offered, it's a full-time program throughout the day. So I can't take that because I have to work. So I was like, okay, so now I got to do it online. So it's these two schools that I'm going back and forth with like online. And I don't know which one that I should do. One is a private school and another is a public school.
0: Well, public school is always cheaper. But the other thing is that I feel like the job will offer you and have the resources for you to extend your education. So keep that in mind.
1: Is he saying that I'm going to like the counseling in the schools? Because I was
0: I know, you're burned out because you got to take time out for yourself. But this arena will give you new life and it'll spark you some new ideas. Speaking of which, have you taken a new class, like a workout class at the gym or you're thinking about doing it?
1: Yeah, Laura, you're always right on. So yes, I have to start this gym thing here. You know, reluctantly, I haven't been able to motivate myself to get there yet. I know I have to do it. And I was like, okay, Wednesday, I'm going to do it. So I was planning on going home to do it. And I was like, oh, maybe I'll do it tomorrow. But yes, I know that I have to do it. What is he saying about the gym?
0: That's what you need to start with, baby. Even if it's after work or lunch, something. Thank you, Miss Tanya, for sharing your time with me.
1: Thank you so much.
0: It was a blessing. It was a joy. If you would like to call into the show like Miss Tanya, sign up at RadioMediumLauraLee.com where you can find some services, where you can talk to me privately. 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Please write it and share it with someone who might need to hear this message. And be social with me. I'd love to hear your thoughts at Facebook, Radio Medium Laura Lee Group, Instagram, YouTube too. I would love to hear from you.

0: What if waiting to ask for help could cost you your rights and you don't even realize until it's too late? Sometimes that little inner voice telling you I should probably talk to someone is worth listening to. Welcome back to Radio Medium's Know Your Worth series, talking about a question many people ask after an accident or an injury. Can you afford not to call a lawyer? Joining me today is our legal expert, Todd Bresny, senior partner at Kanowski Bresny, who spent his career helping people protect their rights. Welcome back, Todd.
1: Thank you, Laura. Good to be back.
0: Todd, when someone's injured, why can making that call sooner than later be so important?
1: Well, it's difficult when you're injured and you're alone and you don't have family or friends to help out and you're laying in a hospital bed or at home and you're suffering to think that maybe I should get representation. And we all do it. I mean, no one wants to have to think about the tough questions about getting lawyers involved and being legal. But the fact of the matter is that there is an opposite side every single time you're harmed, and that is the side of insurance. And they have investigators and people assigned specifically to start working up the case against you from the moment that they're told there was an incident.
0: Can you recall a situation where someone called you too late and the ramifications of their delayed decision?
1: Oh, yeah. I mean, there are multiple examples of unfortunate situations where we weren't able to help. And usually this arises when we lose a loved one due to medical error and no autopsy is performed. Instead, they cremate the person pursuant to their wishes. And by doing that, you know, valuable evidence of how and why the person passed, unfortunately, is lost. There are situations where children are injured. Children have basically up to the 20th birthday to file a claim against non-governmental entities, usually. And if you wait that long, 911 calls, transcripts, body cam videos, all these things are missing within a month. So it's very important that if you have an incident that involves a serious injury, that you try and get representation sooner than later.
0: Let's make this really practical for someone who's listening right now and may be wondering whether they really need legal advice at this point. What information, documentation should they begin gathering immediately?
1: I would say, obviously, keep track of all the medical expenditures, out-of-pocket expenditures that you've incurred because of the incident. In a lot of states, you're entitled to request the full amount of the medical bills, not just what your insurance or health insurance pays, or public aid or Medicare. It doesn't matter. That benefit goes to you, not the person who caused you harm. So lots of times insurance kind of cuts the corners and says, we'll take care of your bills. And they're really just paying Medicaid, a portion of what they should pay you. You know, obviously, if you're at the scene, you know, you want some photographs of whatever caused you harm. You want identification information, but all that is surface level information. The big stuff is the witnesses, the transcripts, the 911, the videos. And now we got flock cameras to worry about. Laura, do you know what flock cameras are?
0: Yes, I do.
1: I will say that those devices record a lot, and those devices will delete a lot if it's not preserved.
0: Todd, thank you for your powerful reminder. Knowing your worth isn't always about knowing what your case may be worth, but it's also knowing how and when to protect your rights. If someone's listening, been injured, and wants to understand their legal options, how can they connect with you?
1: They could reach out to BresnyLaw.com, or they can reach out to 888-U-COUNT-2, the letter U, the word count, and the number 2, 888-U-COUNT-2. I would be happy to look into their case form for a free consultation.
0: Thank you, Todd. Again, I can say from personal experience that when life takes an unexpected turn, fear can stop us frozen in our tracks and we do nothing, but wisdom tells us always to get informed. And whether you're seeking spiritual guidance or maybe professional legal counsel, getting the right information can help you make the decision from a place of clarity instead of fear. So don't ignore that inner nudge and ask questions, know your rights and know your worth. 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Share it with someone who may need to hear this message today. And be social with me on Facebook, Instagram, YouTube. I would love to hear your thoughts on this topic.

0: After I was in the accident, I don't remember much at all because they had me in a drug-induced coma. My wife was having a horrible time taking care of things, and we just figured Konosky Brezhne could give us some help. So they came every time to the house, and ever since that first visit, it was like having an old friend come in. But without Konosky Brezhne's lawyer, there's no way we could have gotten through it.
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2: Tuning in to Mr. Neil's Spirit. Welcome.
6: Hello, Laura. What a pleasure it is to be here today.
2: It's a pleasure to have you too, Neil. I like your spirit. So where are you calling from?
6: I'm calling from Kapolei, Hawaii, on the island of Oahu.
2: Oh, you're so lucky. You know what? I see all these birds and all these butterflies. And the one bird that I see is like circling overhead. And that means going solo.
6: Okay.
2: And I'm also hearing a name. I don't know if there's a John connected to you or a Jay or something of that sort connected on the other side.
6: Yes, I've got a Grandpa Jesse. You're hitting up on the Jay.
2: All right. So I don't know my geography over there as far as the islands are concerned, but I feel like there's a very strong connection to Pearl Harbor and World War II.
6: Yes, there's a Pearl Harbor Hickam base at one of the train stations that travels in and out of the city. We just had a National Armory Day just this past weekend. And there's such a big fellowship for people who are veterans and family members of theirs.
2: You must be involved in some way, or you participate in some way, because that explains why all that energy is around you.
7: But I also get that you flew over there not long ago and you made this big move. And a major transformation is happening on so many levels for you. Is that correct?
6: Yes. I started this having a happy release party where I told friends and family who were blessings to my life, if I stayed, I'd be satisfied. I would not be fulfilled. And then I applied in 2022 for a cruise line job. And I did the Hawaii route. And that's what got me accustomed to this region. And then at the end of my contract, I said, you know what? I want to try life on the island. I was like, I want to immerse myself in this.
7: Well, I think this has been a good mood. You have a new life mission. So the island life has transformed you in such a way. That's why I want to bring up the transformation of the butterfly and why you start seeing that more frequently around you. Doors are opening for different kind of work. You've been doing a lot of energy healing work without even knowing it, like being outdoors all the time. And I don't know if you've done some mat work, like yoga or something of that sort.
6: Yes, I do Wailana yoga. That's one of the reasons why I came here.
7: Yes, yes. So anyway, this is what they're saying. Because of the work you've been doing, you're transforming into a healer for other people.
6: Okay, wow.
7: Are you going on some retreat or are you planning a retreat yourself?
6: Yes. The adjustment to this island took a lot of energy and I met so many people here on the island. There's the La'akea Healing Spiritual Center. There's a PUWA retreat coming up. I've connected to spiritualists. I have a wonderful spiritual team. You have to fill yourself up. And when I'm out in nature, I find myself receiving so much, but this will help me to focus it even more. Just going to people that actually do this every day.
7: Emil, your work is not going to be the same as it was with going on the boat. This is more spiritual work. That's what they're trying to tell me. So the retreat coming up is a confirmation to the message I just gave you. So you own it at some point when, you know, the feeling comes across you that you got to make this transition or this transformation. The old life is not going to fit into Emil's new life.
6: Well, you know, yippee-ki-yay, hello, hello. That's wonderful.
7: I love your spirit. Thank you for sharing your time with me, Mr. Emil. It was a pleasure working with you today.
6: Absolutely. Thank you so much, Laura Lee. What you do, I send you up to the stars. I send you back blessings and flowers and many gratitudes and mahalo from here in Hawaii.
7: Wonderful. And if you'd like to call into the show like Mr. Emil, sign up at radiomediumlauralee.com. 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And I'd love to hear your thoughts, especially over at Facebook, Radio Medium Laura Lee Group, Instagram, YouTube, too. Thank you.

0: Have you ever noticed repeating numbers, vivid dreams, meaningful signs ever since losing someone you love? Maybe your emotions feel stronger than ever. Your anxiety comes out of nowhere. And part of you wonders, am I grieving or something spiritual happening to me? I have a spirit message that comes from a heartfelt question that many people quietly ask after losing someone they love. Laura, ever since I lost someone close to me, I don't feel like I'm the same person. I keep noticing repeating numbers, vivid dreams, little signs I can't explain. Could this be a spiritual awakening? Am I grieving? How do I know the difference? And spirit responds with one clear message. It doesn't have to be one or the other. Grief and spiritual awakening walk hand in hand. They're just different sides of the same coin. When someone we love crosses into the afterlife, something within us changes too. The questions become deeper. Why am I here? Is there life after death? Can my loved one still hear me? Can they see me? Are these signs from the spirit world? Spirit wants you to know that you're not asking these questions because you're broken. You're asking them because your heart is expanding. Sometimes the greatest transformation begins with the greatest loss. Grief is love searching for someone whose physical presence has changed. A spiritual awakening is your soul beginning to recognize that love continues beyond what the eyes can see. Those two experiences often unfold together. Spirit is showing me that many people become more intuitive after loss. You notice repeating numbers like 111, or 444, and you dream about your loved one in ways that feel incredibly real. Are these spirit messages? Most likely, they are. They are often sent for one simple reason, to remind you that you're not alone. The relationship with someone you love doesn't end when they leave this world. It just changes, and you may no longer hear their laughter across the room. But their love, their wisdom, and their imprint they left on your soul and your heart remains very much alive. And spirit wants to remind you, love changes form, but it never ends. Now, if you've noticed your anxiety increasing since your loss, spirit wants to speak to that as well. Your heart is learning how to feel safe in a world that suddenly feels very different. It's totally natural to fear more loss, to question the future, to feel emotionally vulnerable. Please do not mistake your sensitivity for weakness. Your emotions are evidence that you loved deeply. And love is never something spirit asks us to apologize for. I would like for you to reflect on a few questions I'm going to ask you. Have you become more compassionate? Are you more aware of life's precious moments? Are you connected to your intuition? Are you more interested in your soul's purpose? If so, grief may be opening the door to profound spiritual healing. Not because suffering is required for awakening, but because loss often quiets the distractions that keep us from hearing the soul in the first place. So spirit would like to leave you with one last message. You are not losing yourself. You're just discovering a deeper version of yourself. And the love you shared with your loved one continues to live within you. Allow yourself to grieve. Allow yourself to heal. And most importantly, allow yourself to remain open to the spirit messages that gently remind you that love never truly dies. If this spirit message resonates with you, remember you can tune into your spirit each and every day by subscribing to the Radio Medium podcast on your favorite forum. 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And if you're feeling called to strengthen your intuition, connect with your spirit guides, or develop your own psychic mediumship abilities, I'd love to welcome you into my psychic medium mentorship program, where I'll personally help you build the confidence with your own spiritual gifts. And remember, spirit is always communicating with us. Sometimes the greatest message isn't found in the sign itself. It's found in the love that continues long after our goodbye.
1: 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I used to meet you down on Woods Creek Road. 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Sunday mornings I just sleep in.

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Can y'all handle one more song?

the lines of this song occurred to me. I'm happy to say he's no longer wasted. He's got him a good woman. And I'd like to dedicate this to John and June, who helped show me how to beat the devil. It was wintertime in Nashville, down on Music City Row. And I was looking for a place to get myself out of the cold, to warm the frozen feeling that was eating at my soul, keep the chilly wind off my guitar. My thirsty wanted whiskey, my hunger needed beans. But it'd been a month of payday since I'd heard that eagle scream. So with a stomach full of empty and a pocket full of dreams, I left my pride and stepped inside a bar. Actually, I guess you'd call it a tavern. Cigarette smoke to the ceiling and sawdust on the floor. Friendly shadows. I saw that there was just one old man sitting at the bar. And in the mirror I could see him checking me and my guitar. And he turned and said, "Come up here, boy, and show us what you are." I said, "I'm dry." And he bought me a beer. He nodded at my guitar and said, "It's a tough life, ain't it?" I just looked at him. He said, "You ain't making any money, are you?" I said, "You've been reading my mail." He just smiled and said, "Let me see that guitar. I got something you ought to hear." Then he laid it on me.

think's gonna hear. And if you should die explaining how the things that they complain about are things they could be changing, who do you think's gonna care?

Cause the truth remains that no one wants to know. Well, the old man was a stranger, but I'd heard his song before. Back when failure had me locked out on the wrong side of the door. When no one stood behind me but my shadow on the floor. And lonesome was more than a state of mind. You see, the devil haunts a hungry man. If you don't want to join him, you gotta beat him. I ain't saying I beat the devil, but I drank his beer for nothing. Then I stole his song.

one's gonna hear. And I guess I'll die explaining how the things that they complain about are things they could change, hoping someone's gonna care.

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0: cause I got a ding-a-ling singing, hey, lolly, lolly, hey, lolly, lolly, hey, lolly, lolly, just to do my thing.
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2: 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This week, we're featuring Silly Novelty One Hit Wonders from the 50s, 60s, and 70s, Part 2. A One Hit Wonder is a combination of artist and song that scores big in the Billboard Top 40, but never repeats the achievement again. And just coming off a number 18 charting hit in August of 1977, Mary Wilson, Telephone Man. Mary Wilson was a model and singer-songwriter raised in Marietta, Georgia, and best known for singing double entendre novelty songs. While singing some jingles in the studio in early 1977, she met Boomer Castleman. Wilson began recording for his BNA Records label and recorded a song, Telephone Man, which became a surprise hit. After singing locally in Atlanta for more than two decades and occasionally touring on novelty song circuits, in 1999, Mary Wilson released an updated version of Telephone Man called Internet Man. Mary Wilson died in 2002 at the young age of 53 after she lost control of her car in Georgia during an ice storm. Moving forward with more Silly Novelty One-Hit Wonders, number 19, in July of 1968. Here comes the judge, Dewey Pigmeat Markham, an entrepreneur from Durham, North Carolina. Though best known as a comedian, Markham was also a singer, dancer, and actor. His nickname came from a stage routine in which he declared himself to be Sweet Papa Pigmeat. He originated the truckin' dance, which became nationally popular at the start of the 1930s. Well, starting in the 50s, Pigmeat began appearing on TV, making multiple appearances on The Ed Sullivan Show. Thanks to his Here Come the Judge routine, which originally was accompanied by music with a funky beat, Pigmeat Markham is regarded as a forerunner of rap. He passed away in 1981 at the age of 77.
3: Yeah, he, this code is now in session. His Honor, Judge Pigmeat Markham presiding.

0: eyes.
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2: Judge, your honorship high, sir. Did I hear you say order in the court?
0: Yes, I said order.
2: Well, I'll take two cans of beer, please.

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1: No, who are you, boy?
0: Well, I'm the fella that introduced you to your wife.
1: To my wife?
0: Yeah.
1: Life, you son of a gun, you.

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1: The fun-loving Dan Sweeney's one-hit wonders.
2: The Ballad of Irving. He was short and fat and rode out of the west with a Mogan David on his silver vest. He was mean and nasty right clear through, which was kind of weird because he was yellow too. They called him Irving. Big Irving. Big short Irving. Big short fat Irving. The 142nd fastest gun in the west. He came from the old bar mitzvah spread with a 10-gallon yarmulke on his head. He always followed his mother's wishes. Even on the range he used two sets of dishes. Irving. Big fat Irving. Big sissy Irving. The 142nd fastest gun in the west. Irving. 141 could draw faster than he, but Irving was looking for 143. Walked into Saul's saloon like a man insane and ordered three fingers of 2 cents plain. Irving. Big fat Irving. Big sport Irving. The 142nd fastest gun in the west. One day, Bad Max happened into town. His aim was to shoot Fat Irving down. Bad Max said, draw and draw right now. And Irving drew a picture of a cow. Irving. Big fat Irving. Big gunfighter Irving. The 142nd fastest gun in the West. The James boys was coming on a train at first sun, and the town said, Irving, we need your gun. Well, that train pulled in at the break of dawn. Irving's gun was there, but Irving was gone. Irving. Big fat Irving. Big help Irving. The 142nd fastest gun in the West. Well, finally, Irving got 3 slugs in the belly. It was right outside the Frontier Deli. He was sitting there twirling his gun around, and Butterfingers Irving gunned himself down. Irving. Big fat Irving. Big dum-dum Irving. Big dum-dum dead Irving. The 142nd fastest gun in the West.
3: A silly novelty one-hit wonder from May of 1966, The Ballad of Irving. Frank Gallup, a radio and television personality, The Ballad of Irving was a popular song on the Dr. Demento radio show and had been included in at least one compilation album from the Demento show. Gallup was the announcer for Perry Como's 1950s to 60s TV show, among many other roles during the 60s. He died in 1988 at the age of 88. Moving forward with more silly novelty one-hit wonders, number 11 in September 1964, Haunted House. That's Jumpin' Gene Simmons, a rockabilly singer and songwriter from Tupelo, Mississippi. Simmons died at the age of 73 in Mississippi on August 29, 2006, on the 42nd anniversary of Haunted House's entry into the top 40.
4: I just moved him.

0: the Randells, Marschenhof, in September 1963. Well, the Randells were a musical ensemble from Villas, New Jersey. They faded away after their only top 40 hit. Hey, make sure to like and follow Dan Swinney's One Hit Wonders page on Facebook and Instagram for lots of One Hit Wonder trivia comments. You can make requests too. Moving forward with more silly novelty one-hit wonders. Number 16 in April 1962, Cinderella. That's Jack Ross, a rock and roll musician contemporary with Elvis Presley. Jack had a knack of switching the first letter of words around, making for a silly result. Well, he passed away in 1982.
1: Here is a tale to make your crush flee. It'll give you poo skimples. It's a story for Feeboke and Biggle Toe Peep. That's wee folk and bigger people, too. It's a story about Cinderella, who lived in a big hark douse with her mean old mepstother and her two sisty uglies. And they made Cinderella do all the wordy dirt while they sat around cheating knocklets and magging treatises. And one day when Cinderella was in the kitchen flopping the moor, the two sisty uglers came in and said, "Guess what? The Prancing Hints is brewing a fancy thrush drawl and we're invited. It's too bad that you can't go." So Cinderella went back into the kitchen with ears in her ties, and she was just about to chickasee a frickin' when suddenly there was a blinding flash of flight. And standing beside her was a futile berry. And Cinderella said, "Who are you and what do you want?" And the futile berry said, "Oh, well, I'm your berry fudgather." And Cinderella said, "Well, may I go to the ball?" And the fairy said, "Well, that's quite a wish." But she said, "Okay." So she waved her magic wand, and instantly Cinderella was transformed into a babishing Rudy. She had a long white gap and sound and a necklace of poopies and rurals. And on her few were two tiny sass clippers. And the fairy said, "Now you may go, but you must promise to be mown by midnight." And Cinderella said, "Okay." So she was off. And soon she cast to the camel. That's came to the castle. And Cinderella jumped out, and the first people she ran into were the two sisty uglers. And she was so beautiful, they didn't even Cinderize recognize her. So they introduced her to the Prancing Hints, and he said, "May I have this chance?" He said, "You're so beautiful, you remind me of Beep and Slooty." He was just about to ask for her mare and handage when suddenly the strock clarted to strike 12. And Cinderella banned from the rawl. But as she did, one of the sass clippers slipped from her soot. The Prancing Hints picked it up, and he says, "Now all I have to do is find the woman whose soot this flipper sits, and I'll know whom I've lolled and fubbed." So the next day, he went from house to house, and you can't turn that around. And soon he came to the sin where House Torella lived, and he docked on the north. And who should come to the door but the two sisty uglers? And he says, "I'm looking for the woman who sits the slipper sits." Well, of course, there were beat were too fig. But then it was Cinderella's turn, and guess what? The clipper pitted perfectly. They were married, and they have liberally ever after. And that's the end of the story of Cinderella. But you see, there's a moral to this fairy tale, because Cinderella never gave up. And as you walk down the pathway of life, never give up. Christopher Columbus never gave up. Benjamin Franklin never gave up. Abraham Lincoln never gave up. Oliver Twiddledee, who's he? You see, you don't know, because he gave up. And always remember this little philosophy. You see, some of our snubbers will trawl, and some of our bubbles are trig. But if we tran had no hubbles, how could we blackignize our restings?
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1: when he goes.
0: A rockin' type of boogie is the kind of song that makes this little baby wanna sing along. And though he maybe gets the tune a little wrong, he still goes.

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And don't forget, is everybody's pride and joy when he goes.

0: diaper set as he goes.
1: Yeah, man, I like that.
0: He strolls in his stroller with the radio on. It doesn't go to sleep until the music's gone. He imitates the singer in the group with a low-down voice. And when it's time to tuck him in his little bed, with all that music running through his

Number 6 in March of 1961, Babysittin' Boogie. That's Buzz Clifford, pop singer and songwriter from Berwyn, Illinois. That's a suburb of Chicago. He wrote tunes for Petula Clark, Clyde McFadder, Lou Rawls, Leon Russell, Freddie King, and Kris Kristofferson. Here's another silly novelty one-hit wonder in August of 1961.

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I'm a mummy. I was born 1,959 years ago. My daddy was a mummy too. Watch what happens when I walk up to somebody.

0: There was somebody somewhere who wasn't afraid of me.
1: Oh, well.
0: Watch what happens when I walk up to somebody. I'm a mummy.
1: That's cool.
0: I'm a mummy.
1: You mean you're a mother?
0: No, I'm a mummy.
1: I'm a beatnik.
0: People are afraid of me.
1: Yeah, I'm hip.
0: I was born 1,959 years ago.
1: Oh, yeah? Like, that's a long gig.
0: Where can I...

0: business in New York.
1: I spend an enormous amount of time in the lobby. I have to see what's going on there.
0: Who's on the telephone most of the day?
1: I have to call room service a lot and tell them to charge it, please, and thank you very much.
0: Who's in and out and up and down and in everybody's way?
1: That's what Mr. Salamone says, and he ought to know. He's the manager, for Lord's sake.
0: Who's up at break of day, creating a terrible racket in the halls?
1: Sometimes I take two sticks and skitter them along the woodwork.
0: Who has a lovely way of writing her name in lipstick on the walls?
1: My mother is 30 and wears a 3½ shoe.

0: Mom's nanny. She's my nurse. She's English and wears tissue paper in her dress. And you can hear it.
1: Eloise, what are you doing?
0: Here's the thing of it. I have to open that window wider because there's this pigeon who keeps hanging around out there, and I'm going to squonk him in his head.
1: Eloise, what are you doing? Come in off that ledge, my dear, and close the windows at once before we all freeze.
0: Well, Nanny, actually, I am rather tired.
1: Good night, my dear.
0: Good night, Nanny.
1: Good night, Eloise.
0: Oh, my Lord. There's so much to do. Tomorrow, I think I'll pour a pitcher of water down the mail chute.
2: Eloise!
0: That's me! Eloise!
3: Eloise. As a squeaker coming in at number 39 in March of 1956, Kay Thompson, an author, singer, dancer, and actress from St. Louis. Well, she's best known as the creator of the Eloise children's books and for her role in the 1957 movie Funny Face. Thompson had a secret affair with Andy Williams, who was half her age, from 1947 to 1962. She passed away in 1998 at the ripe old age of 88. Hey, you know, you can find out where One Hit One

0: 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Well, now you can make One Hit Wonders a part of your daily activity. Here's another silly novelty One Hit Wonder, the Popcorn Song. That's Cliff Stone, a country singer, musician, record producer, music publisher, and radio and TV personality. He was pivotal in the development of California's thriving country music scene after World War II during a career that lasted six decades. He was inducted into the Country Music Hall of Fame in 1989. Cliff Stone died in 1998 at the age of 79.
1: Now here's a funny story, hope you understand. Listen very closely if you possibly can. It's a story of two popcorn kernels in a red hot pan.

the waitress, a vampire named Perkins, was so very fond of small gherkins, while she served the tea, she ate 43, which pickled her internal workings.

What a swimmer is Dracula's daughter, but her pool looks more red than the water. The blood stains the boat, but it's easy to float, 'cause blood is much thicker than water.

For dessert, there was batwing confetti and the veins of a mummy named Betty. I first frowned upon it, but with ketchup on it, it tasted very much like spaghetti.

The Cool Ghoul. That's Dinner with Drac, Part 1. Well, the Cool Ghoul is really John Zacherle, a TV host, radio DJ, singer, and voice actor. He was best known for his long career as a TV horror host, often broadcasting horror movies in Philadelphia and New York City in the 50s and 60s. Well, Dick Clark reportedly gave Zacherle his nickname of the Cool Ghoul to lighten up the song for the American Bandstand Kids. He passed away in 2016. Moving forward with more silly novelty one-hit wonders. Well, this one came in at number 20 in February of 1959, The Little Space Girl. That's Jesse Lee Turner, a former pop singer from Houston, Texas. He's now an evangelist in Texas and sings rock and roll songs with Christian lyrics.

0: her crying right before my eyes. 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She said,
1: Mr. Earthman, will you please marry me?
0: I said, why no, I couldn't.

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Then they'd put you and me in jail, there we would be. And the people, they'd come from miles around just to look at you and me.

0: bushes out there. 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Hey, Charlie, duck your head.
1: Oh, you're a little bit late on that one, Charlie. 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
1: Kemosabe. Hey out there, Kemosabe.
0: No, that isn't it. Look at him out there. Running around like a bunch of wild Indians. Oh, this ain't no time for joking.
2: Mr. Custer, a number one smash, international hit, October 1960, Larry Vern. He was a novelty song vocalist from Sylmar, California. After growing tired of the music industry, Vern quit to become a successful builder of Hollywood film sets, which he did for 35 years before retiring. Vern died in 2013 at the age of 77. Moving forward with more silly novelty one-hit wonders from the 50s, 60s, and 70s. Coming in at number 19 in January of 1965, Leader of the Laundromat, The Detergents, a music group whose specialty was parody songs. After Leader of the Laundromat was released, the composers of Leader of the Pack filed a lawsuit against the group. The suit was ultimately settled out of court. The group was active from 1964 until 1966.
3: Is he really going out with her?
4: I don't know.
3: Look, here he comes now. Let's ask him.
4: Hey, Murray, is it true Betty's wearing your ring?
5: Mm-hmm. Who's that banging on the piano?
3: I don't know.
4: You going out with her tonight?
5: You bet your firm.
3: By the way,
6: where'd you meet her?
7: I met her one day at the laundromat.
5: She turned around and smiled at me. You get the picture?

0: Hang it!
1: 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I'll never forget the hurt and the funny look in her eye. She grabbed my laundry and ran into the street.

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1: I don't know.
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3: Hi, kids.
4: Hi, Tom.
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0: This is nice, isn't it? 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What a way to spend an evening. Sitting on a rock in the middle of the desert with me boomerang in me hand. I should very likely get bushwhacked. Get out of it, nasty bushwhacking animal. Think I'll make a nice cup of tea. Good gracious. There goes a kangaroo. I must have a practice with me boomerang. Hit him right behind the left elbow. Now then, slowly back.
1: If you throw that thing at me, I'll jump right on your head.
0: Isn't it marvellous? Got a land full of kangaroos and I had to pick that one.

0: 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If you want your boomerang to come back, well, first you've got to throw it.
1: Oh, yes, never thought of that. Daddy will be pleased. Must have a go. Excuse me. Now then, slowly back and throw.

0: Oh, my God. 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Can you do first aid?
1: Don't talk to me about first aid, boy. You owe me 14 chickens, you know what I mean? Learned you to throw the boomerang, you know. First things first.
0: Yes, I know that, but I mean, I think on this occasion, you know.
2: A silly novelty one-hit wonder from March of 1962. My boomerang won't come back. That's Charlie Drake, an English comedian, actor, writer, and singer. With his small size at 5'1", curly red hair, and liking for slapstick, he was a popular comedian with children in his early years, becoming nationally known for his "Hello, my darlings" catchphrase. He passed away in 2006 at the age of 81. And before that one, coming in at number 14 in July 1963, On Top of Spaghetti. Well, Tom Glaser was a folk singer and songwriter from Philadelphia. In the 1960s, he hosted a weekly children's show on a New York radio station. Glaser died in 2003 at the age of 88. All right, looks like it's going to do it for us. We're going to close out with one last silly novelty one-hit wonder from May of 1959. Cookie, Cookie, Lend Me Your Comb. It's Ed Burns, an actor best known for his starring role in the TV series 77 Sunset Strip. He was also featured in the 1978 film Grease as a TV teen dance show host Vince Fontaine. With an assist from Connie Stevens, Cookie Cookie became his only top 40 hit. Burns appeared during the Memphis Film Festival in 2014, reuniting with his former Yellowstone Kelly movie co-star Clint Walker. Ed Burns died in 2020 at the age of 87. Well, thanks for tuning in to Dan Sweeney's One Hit Wonders. We'll keep marching through the history of One Hit Wonders next time. Until then, you have a great week.

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Not much of a story after that, though. 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We'll keep marching down the road of One Hit Wonders next time. Until then, you have a great day.

You know it's always harder to win. You thought you were dreaming, but you were only sleeping.

We have to agree that our veterans who served in submarines are a distinguished group of individuals. That's why we wanted to let our listeners know that the USS VI's USS Chicago base is doing something very special to recognize those submarines and the crews who came down the Illinois River. They are raising funds for another memorial dedicated to World War II submarines. The purpose of the memorial will be to honor the memory of the 28 submarines built during World War II by the Manitowoc, Wisconsin Shipbuilding Company. The memorial is planned for placement in Ottawa, Illinois. The proposed location is Allen Park on the south side of the Illinois River. 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

0: 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You're listening to WRWO 94.5 on the Illinois River. Rock it. Crank it. Do it.
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4: 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We have a real fun show here. We have Banjo Steve is here with a ukulele, a banjo, and a guitar that he will play at the same time. No, he'll be playing them individually. And we have Stephen Currents, and then we have a wonderful encore from Soundporium. So a lot of great music. I'm going to start off with one song here, sort of dedicated to the banjo. It's a Moonshiner's song, so very appropriate. It's called Mason Jar King. And then we will have Banjo Steve up here. So here we go with this. Here we go.

0: car, but I'll always be king of the mason jar. Pour me a glass, yeah, I'm back in the pine. Just don't let the sheriff see it. Mason jar king.
1: Thank you. Thank you. Now we're going to have Banjo Steve come up here to the stage. And as he's coming up here and setting up, I always like to remind our listeners that if you go to the website, liveandkickingmusic.com, what are you going to see on there? You're going to see, first of all, photographs to see what these gentlemen actually look like. You're going to you're going to read maybe more about their bio and their background. And most importantly, you're going to see their web address. Enough said. Here's Banjo Steve. Yay. Welcome back, man.
2: Yeah, how you doing, man?
1: I'm doing great. Now, I got to ask a question. Maybe you covered this. It's been a while since you've been on the show, but you had a band in St. Petersburg that you actually recorded two albums with. And if what you said in your bio, it was a multi-genre punk rock orchestra.
2: Well, that would be Fall on Purpose. That was my other band. We have four albums. The Banjo Steve No BS Band, I have material now for another two albums. But yeah, the punk rock orchestra, that was my first big band I put together. And we were kind of like George Clinton meets Sublime with some Minor Threat.
1: What kind of instruments were in the band?
2: Well, I was singing and playing guitar, and then I'd have like bass and drums, but then I'd have a percussion set up. I had six horn players. I had a violin player. I had a guy who did beatbox and rapped in different voices, a turntable person. And it was pretty cool. There was a lot of chaos, and it was like kind of part of the point of it. And,
1: because it says here you actually did open for George Clinton.
2: Yeah, we opened up for George Clinton
1: four
2: times. Yeah, Cypress Hill.
1: What I'm really impressed by, because most people don't even know who this group is, Rusted Root.
2: Yeah.
1: One of the first, I would say, really Americana groups, you know?
2: They're a really cool band. And that was, you know, all those shows you mentioned were all sold out. So yep. You know, you're dealing with like 2,000 people in front of you. Ziggy Marley was like 2,700 people.
1: My goodness.
2: And it's quite a rush to get it, but it's a great thrill.
1: Yeah.
2: You know? So,
1: well, we're lucky enough to have you. We really are.
2: Yeah.
1: What's going to be your first song?
2: I'm going to play a song, Wayfaring Stranger.
1: Oh, yeah. Yeah.
2: And song means a lot to me, especially different things I've gone through in this past year. And I was just kind of brainstorming what to think to play. And I was just like, this is what came to mind. So
1: just to briefly mention, I think I mentioned this many years ago, when the movie 1917 came out. I don't know if you ever seen that film. Yeah. There's a scene in there where he's fallen into the river. You know, it's on this journey to try to save his brother. And he falls in the river, comes out on the shore, and way in the background, you hear that song, Wayfaring Stranger. Yeah. And as he walks more and more through the woods, the soldiers are singing it. So it gets closer and closer, and the song gets louder and louder. And if you don't remember that, it's cool to go back and check that
2: out.
1: Yeah,
2: it's just one of those songs that's just kind of haunting. And like when I learn songs, I usually go back and try to find their origins. And like no one exactly knows who wrote the song, at least from what I saw. It's like this person, but like, no, I heard it from here. And then, you know, it kind of gets carried on. It's even got roots in the African-American spirituals.
1: Wow.
2: And so there's like a lot of things like tied into it.
1: Well, let's go ahead and let it hear you play it.

0: Beautiful. Yeah, that is quite a beautiful song. That's when I heard it in that movie, 1917. Very appropriate. World War One. Easily that could have been a song during that war.
1: Yeah. Yeah, so the next one I'm going to do is a song called Honor Roll, which is one of the first like banjo composition songs I made starting out. And it's basically about how sometimes life just stops you even when you're on a roll and you have this momentum going whether you like it or not. So, yeah.
0: Yeah, I know that feeling.
1: Yeah.

0: and I was on a roll.
1: Oh, I shouldn't have that as a four-string banjo, right? Is that a tenor banjo? Is that what that's called?
0: I don't know what the kids are calling them.
1: It's
0: just tuned to regular banjo. Okay. So I just stay out of politics and.
1: Yeah. Now we're switching over to a ukulele.
0: Yeah.
1: Yeah.
0: This one I'm going to dedicate to my mom.

0: Stephen Currents, yes. Thank you so much, man. Thank you. Now, we haven't heard the last one. We're going to bring him back up at the end. In the meantime, well, let's keep this going here. Yes. There he is, Stephen Currents, yes. Welcome to the show, Stephen.
1: Oh, thank you.
0: Now, I do have to ask you a question because you put in your bio, they'll teach you, right?
1: Yeah.
0: You mentioned you worked on an album for 5 years.
1: Yeah.
0: And, well, first of all, is it done?
1: It's all done. It's all out. Yeah, it's on Spotify, all the...
0: Oh, is it on your website or you have a Facebook site, right?
1: I do, yeah. And it's on, links to it are on Instagram. If you just look up my name, it's on there. Stephen Currents, The Way It All Went Down.
0: Now, I've got to ask a question. Why did it take 5 years?
1: I started it 10 days before the shutdown. And
0: oh, is that it?
1: And so it took a while going through all that stuff. And then I had some really great people. It was all done in 1970s equipment.
0: I'm curious about that too, but let's...
1: all vintage stuff. And the upshot of it all was somehow I got all these great people to play on it. And because there's no auto-tune or just fixes on it, right. I had to go back and woodshed a little bit and then get better on my instrument and then came back 6 months later and played on it. So,
0: oh. Yeah. And when you say 70s equipment, did you mean recording equipment too? They had like NEV consoles or you mean the performance equipment?
1: No, the board was 1970s. Every bit of equipment, vintage mics and stuff. And it only went in, there was a ADA converter or whatever, and went into a computer at the very, very end. Just
0: so you didn't record on tape then?
1: No, I would have, but tape got quite expensive.
0: Yeah, there's some advantages, a lot of advantages to digital. You don't run out of tape.
1: No, but it was over $300 a roll or something at the time, and I just couldn't swing it. But
0: wow, I don't remember being that expensive. But yeah, that's crazy. So what year did you finish the album? Just recently, right? Last couple of years?
1: Yeah, just a year ago, and did lots of rework and you know more takes and different things. And it was kind of like a degree, you know. I learned so much just having to do it. It was great.
0: Oh yeah, no, I know my first album, which we will, you'll never find it, was quote a learning experience. Yes, it's not to be named. So now, are the songs you'll be playing, are they all from that album or are they from different things?
1: No, one or two of them are.
0: Okay. But, well, what's your first song? Is that from the album?
1: I think I'll play a Joni Mitchell song just because it's the first song I did where I kind of figured out, oh, I don't have to play it like the record. I can kind of do my own thing with it or whatever.
0: Be good. Yeah. I think you're going to sound a little different than Joni Mitchell.
1: Perhaps. Yeah.
0: Okay. Well, take it away, sir.
1: All right.

0: Beautiful. Now, I'm going back to your five-year project. The reason is, I'm curious, I think only Guns N' Roses has the record for the most money ever spent in an album, I think. $30 million, it took them 5 years.
1: Oh, man.
0: And Michael Jackson, I think, is right behind there with like $29 million in not 5 years, but close to it. So you're in that kind of company. So I don't know what your budget was, but apparently they had a few more dollars, I guess.
1: I had some folks helping me out, so thank goodness. But and people gave me some breaks. But yeah, it takes a lot longer than people think.
0: Oh, yes. Now, where'd you record that?
1: Oh, I recorded at Bobby Kropp's studio in Eustis, Florida. He's got all vintage stuff going on, and worked with a whole bunch of really neat people. And yeah, it was crazy just being in that kind of atmosphere and, and having people that were, you know, all in a room just playing and not playing to a click track or anything. It's kind of wild.
0: No, that's another whole experience.
1: Yeah.
0: So, well, what's your next song, sir?
1: This is a song that's on the album that I wrote that's all originals on there. And I tried to do, because I love stuff from like the 70s and the 60s. And I loved how the Beatles or James Taylor, different people would have all kinds of things on that album that weren't just one style of song. And so I was writing, sometimes I try to write like Paul McCartney and it comes out like Garth Brooks. And I'd written this song and my kid had started a business and his business was this title called Broken Rose. And I said, I'm going to steal that for a song. So I did.
0: Cool.
1: And he was nice enough to let me do it.
0: That's wonderful.

0: Oh, that's Stephen Kurtz.
1: Yes. We're also going to make sure he's back up at the end here. In the meantime, let's keep this going with, here it is, Soundporium. So, how are you guys doing tonight?
2: Fabulous, sir. Thank you for asking.
1: Well, I tell you, it's great to have a band of your caliber here. It really is. I only got to hear a little bit during the sound check, but it was, I imagine you guys are pretty popular.
3: Well, thanks for having us.
1: You're quite welcome. Now, I got to ask you, is there a favorite venue you've ever played at?
3: We might insult the ones that aren't our favorites.
1: Oh, okay.
4: They're all our favorites in their own way.
3: I don't know. They're all our favorites.
2: We all have our personal favorites, but they're all our favorites, in case anybody's listening.
4: We don't play favorites.
1: Okay. Well, I tell you what. Let's let the music, speak for you guys. What do you have for us first?
4: We're going to do Kryptonite by Three Doors Down, and do a little Comfortably Numb by Pink Floyd.
1: That's great. That's the quiet part.

road. Is there anybody in there? Just nod if you can hear me. Is there anyone at home? Come on now. How are you feeling?

okay? It's just a little pinprick. There'll be no more. But you might feel a little sick. Can you stand up? Well, I do believe it's working good. That'll keep you going.

0: Yeah. That is great, man. That is great.
1: Thank you. Thank you. Appreciate it, sir.
0: Can you do me a favor? Can you introduce who's in the band? What do you got with you?
2: There. Okay. Yes, I'll do the talking. We have Rich Elkins on drums. Our skins master over there.
3: There he is.
2: We got John Walsh.
3: The other half of the rhythm.
2: The other half of the rhythm. Matt Thumper on killer strings. We have Joe DiFabrizio.
3: DiBrizio.
2: I know all the family, and I still can't butcher the name after all these years. DiBrizio.
3: Nice
2: Jewish boy.
3: DiBrizio.
2: And I'm Sean Crary. I'm the lead screamer.
0: Excellent, guys. Excellent. What do you have for us next, Sean?
2: I thought we'd do a little tonic for y'all.
0: Cool.

0: she says she loves me.
1: Fanforia.
2: Yes.
1: Yes. Now, we still have a little extra time left over, and we're going to bring Stephen Currents back up. Yes, let's bring him back to the stage. They're going crazy for him. They're just gone. Or they're crazy. One of the two. Anyway. Well, thanks for filling in at the end here. We appreciate this.
3: Oh, thank you for having me.
1: Yeah. There we go. There we go. He figured out the song. That's good.
3: So this is another song. I don't usually play this song. This is another one on the album.
1: Oh my goodness.
3: And on the album, I got, because my dad was a dobro player, I was able to get a real great guy that was a steel and guitar player and dobro, and he did some neat stuff on this. There's a break in the middle where the producer layered four dobros over top of each other like a vocal harmony. And it's kind of cool. But

0: Beautiful.
1: And you said that was an old song, huh?
2: Yeah, that's an original.
1: That's an original. Now, I see a shadow appearing here.
2: Oh, yeah.
1: Are we up to some shenanigans here?
3: Yeah, he asked me to join him on this next one.
1: Banjo Steve's going to join you on which instrument?
3: I'm going to go banjo on this as he has a guitar.
1: Little banjo. Okay, there we go. We got you on camera now. We can see you. All right. Now, I'm afraid to ask, what is this song going to be? Oh, my goodness.
3: We don't know.
2: We don't know.
1: Okay. So we're doing a two-instrument jam here.
3: Yeah.
2: This should be like a Wheel of Fortune thing right here.
3: Yeah.
1: Yeah. Pick a song.
3: Pick a genre, pick a key, pick a topic.
1: That would be good.
3: Make something up.
1: I'll have to keep that in mind. I tried card tricks and hand puppets on the show, but as a radio show, that didn't go over too well. It just didn't work out.
3: Really enjoyed your originals too, man. They're great.
2: Thank you.
3: Yeah. It's good stuff.
1: All right, so what do you have for us, Steve? Steve's.
2: The two Steves.
3: Yeah.
2: I like it. This is a song called, an original called Loved, and

0: Ah, that was wonderful. And they just came up on that on their own.
1: Yeah.
0: That's fantastic. Sadly, that brings us to the end of our show, where we do Circle Be Unbroken. And here we go. I'll kick it off, and everybody knows exactly what they might do.
2: I got three.
0: There we go. All right. Here we go.

0: That is our show. Yes. A big thanks to Banjo Steve and to Stephen Currents and to the Encore from Soundporium. Thank you all so very much. Really, that was wonderful. And as we always say, the best music is live. Yes. Go out there, please, and support your local musicians. They will appreciate you doing it. We appreciate you listening to the show. And before next time, if you would, go to the website, liveandkickingmusic.com. And on there, you'll see the information about the artist you just heard, as well as who'll be on the show next time. If you would, join the mailing list, because you'll get what? Well, your reward is to get the music joke of the week every Saturday. Well, until next time, thank you so very much, and goodbye.
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